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It's Keith Sweat. Just want to say thanks, Baton Rouge, for checking into the Sweat Hotel on 104.1 The Vibe.

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1: Hey, this is Keith. Who am I speaking to?
2: This is Cece. How are you?
1: Hey, baby. How you doing?
2: Good.
1: Okay, what can I do for you tonight?
2: I just wanted to call and say how much I love listening to you.
1: Thank you.
2: To you last night when I got off of work, and you were playing Tamia, and It was just what I needed at that time. I just wanted to say thank you.
1: Are you going through something right now?
2: A little bit.
1: What you going through? Why don't you share it with me?
2: I'm just trying to please someone, but then You get tired of pleasing someone, and then you come to the realization that if they don't meet you halfway, then you have to do what you need to do for you.
1: Well, you know You got to please yourself first. You can't make somebody else happy unless you're happy. You know that already, don't you?
2: Right.
1: All right, well, you know how It goes down there. You know what you need to do at this point.
2: I got to get me first, like she was saying.
1: That's right. Do you first, baby girl.
2: All right.
1: All right, baby. Thank you for checking in. Love you, girl.
2: Have a good night.
1: You too, now.
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3: 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You're right where you should be with me. So hit me up at 866-92-SWEAT. 866-927-9328. 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
1: 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I feel yes. 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
1: Hey, this is Keith. Who am I speaking to?
2: It's my name, Keidra. I'm your big fan.
1: How you doing, baby? Where you calling from?
2: From Bronzeville, Georgia.
1: Okay, what can I do for you tonight?
2: I just want to ask you a question. I want to know if you married or not.
1: No, I'm not married, baby. I'm happily single. No, I'm not.
2: You looking for somebody?
1: Not right now, girl.
2: God.
1: God?
2: I'm your big fan.
1: You my big fan?
2: Yes.
1: You want to be more than a fan. You want to be my girl too, huh?
2: Yep.
1: Right now I'm doing me, baby girl, but I'm happy, you know. But if I run across the right one, and you never know when that will be.
2: I'm the right one.
1: How do you know you're the right one?
2: I'm in.
1: What makes you think you're the right one?
2: I'm in the right one. I'll just show you what I'll tell you.
1: Well, no, I'd rather you tell me first and then show me. Tell me what makes you a good woman.
2: I'm a good woman. I like to clean up my house.
1: Okay.
2: Take care of my business.
1: All right. What's your business?
2: Take care of my kids.
1: Okay.
2: And like to clean up, do everything like a man wants. Run their bath water.
1: But you know, I'm a very funny individual. You know what I'm saying? I don't want a woman to do anything and everything I want her to do.
2: Well, it works both ways.
1: You know, I just, you know, I think if she gives me too much at one time, you know, mm-hmm. I might not be able to appreciate that as much as I could.
2: No, I like to take it slow.
1: You like to take it slow?
2: Mm-hmm. I don't like to rush.
1: Oh, you don't like to rush?
2: I like to get
1: notes. All right, baby girl. Thank you for checking in. All right.
2: Okay, thank you.
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It's Keith Sweat. 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

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The Rude Boys, Written All Over Your Face. Rest in peace to Gerald Levert. He made that happen. It's your girl, Sharon. Here's Stevie with Sir Duke.

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Your girl, Sharon. 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

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Your girl Sharon, the Steve Harvey Morning Show is coming up next. 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

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Mini Ripper 10 loving you. Your girl Sharon, here's Tony. You mean the world to me.

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Keith Sweat, Twisted, your girl Sharon. 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

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Your girl, Sharon. 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

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Your girl, Sharon. Up next, they're back with the laughs. The Steve Harvey Morning Show is coming up next on The Vibe.

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The Isleys groove with you. It's your girl, Sharon. Here's Lauryn Hill. Can't take my eyes off

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Your girl, Sharon. Up next, they're back with the laughs. 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

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Your girl, Sharon. Up next, they're back with the laughs. 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

Everybody, you're listening to The Voice. Come on, dig me now, one and only Steve Harvey. Got a radio show. Okay, here it is today. Got a good one for you today. Here's the information that came to me today. When God created you as a work of art. Because like I said, we are all a piece of him. He created all of us as in his own image. So all of us are this very unique. Each person is very, very unique down to a very fine details. No one is the exact same. Now, you'll meet a lot of people that's very similar to you. You run into people who have a bunch of likes that you like, share dislikes. You know, you got a lot in common with people. But nobody is exactly like you. And the reason you know that is because of fingerprints. How is it that this God is so imaginative, he's so dead on, that no two fingerprints are alike? How in all the FBI, the criminal, everybody in the database, no two fingerprints are alike. That's how unique God made you. That's a powerful thing to come to the realization of. That you, in some very small way, are so different from everyone else. That's how special God is. But that's how special he made you. So you are this creation. You are this work of art. God said in his word, that he created us and he came to us so that we could have a life and have it more abundantly. Now, okay, now let's just start right there. You are created in God's image. You are very unique. Proof, your fingerprint is like no one else is living. That's amazing. He done over 6.5 billion people and ain't duplicated the same fingerprint. Oh man, come on now. Okay, so now, he's created you to be something with this gift he's given you that he can expose to the world, that he can show off to your circle of friends, that whatever your world is, however big it is, and it doesn't matter about you becoming famous, in your world, he wanted to be able to show you off, to floss you, to show the piece of you that has him in it. Okay, that's what you were created for. Now, since God wants you to have a life of abundance, that means, everybody, here's the news, that God has blessings designed specifically for you. And the moment you were created, he started sending them your way. Here is the good news. That's the good news. Here is the news we got to be aware of. You, I, we are the only ones that can turn back the blessings. Drum roll. Uh-oh, newsflash. The moment we were created in his special way for us, God started shipping the blessings that would allow us to have this life of abundance that he wants for us, that would have us to be able to accumulate and acquire and develop the gifts and talents that he's bestowed upon us to show off.

0: in the world that we are created to be in. He sent them on the way. Uh-oh, newsflash, you, I, we are the only ones that can turn back the blessings. Steve, what you talking about by that? Because of our attitude, we directly affect our altitude. So our attitude, y'all, determines how high we go. You got a bad attitude, you got low self-esteem, you have low aspirations, you have low tolerance for people, you have a low relationship with your creator, you have low time on the meter of prayer, you have low will, guess what? Low altitude. You are the only one that can turn back your blessings. Now, the way to get your blessings sent and you stop blocking them and turning them back, you have to change your mind. You have to get into receivership mode. You have to be ready and willing to do just a couple of things to get the blessings sent your way. First of all, go to God, who is your creator, who made the fingerprint that you have. Man, I can't even get past what I just tripped on right here. He has made you so specific. No two fingerprints are alike. Out of the 6.5 billion people that he's created, ain't no two fingerprints alike. You can't tell me God didn't create you to make you special. With that in mind, with your uniqueness, talk to the God you serve, the creator, and find out what he created you for. It's a very simple prayer. It's, God, I know that I'm made by you. I've been struggling with the who I am and the what I am. I do not really know what my mission is. I have not figured it out. Can you help me figure that out today? And he will start sending the answers. But let me give you a couple of jump starters. First of all, identify your gift. Steve, what gift? The gift that God gave everybody when he created us with these fingerprints. See, he not only gave you your own fingerprint, he gave you your own fingerprint because that's the imprint you'll put on the world that we live in today. Yours is uniquely yours because that fingerprint is the imprint that you will put on the world when you're gone. So now there's got to be something great in you. And you know it. That's why you keep asking the question. What is it? It's got to be more to life than this. I can't tell you how many times I asked my God that. But let me tell you what I found out. If you identify your gift, you start the process. Steve, what gift you keep talking about? I keep talking about that gift that God gave you. Because God, just like he gave you them fingerprints, he never ever created a soul that he didn't give a gift or a talent to. The gift and the talent is the same thing. The gift and the talent is the same thing. What is that? Simple. It is the thing that you do the absolute best with the least amount of effort. See, now we go back to one of them principles that's the same. Steve, you said that 1,000 times on the radio. I'm trying to get another way to get you to understand that. But it's your gift, your God-given. Now, your gift and talent may be very similar to someone else's. But your fingerprint that you're going to leave with it, your journey through life is going to be totally different. Beyonce's gift got her to where she is. You may be able to sing out sing Beyonce or sing just as good as Beyonce. But guess what? That ain't your fingerprint. You ain't meant to be her. Maybe your singing going to go somewhere else. But you first got to identify the talent. And the talent is always not in entertaining and sports. The majority and the greatest talents have nothing to do with entertainment or sports. Nothing. What is it that you do better than anything else that you do without any effort? Do you counsel? Do you teach? Do you draw? Do you design? Do you worship? Are you a nurturer? Are you have nursing skills, whatever that is? Go find that first. That's the starting point. Thank God for that right there, and the rest will start to come into you.
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0: I wish I had a witness tonight. Can I ask y'all one question? 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
1: He saw the best.
0: I can't get no help up in here, because there are some folk in here that people have wrote you off, said you would never amount to anything, said that you would never end up being anywhere. But Myron, tell him one more time, what did he see?
1: He saw the best.
0: When mama said you would never be nothing,

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Listen to this, y'all. I love this. I love this. 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
21: 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That's right, Steve Harvey Morning Show on 104.1 The Vibe. Ladies and gentlemen, the time is here. Another great day, another opportunity. Gratitude changes your attitude that directly affects your altitude. So if I was you, I'd get to getting grateful. If I was you, I'd get to being grateful. Ladies and gentlemen, we is grateful. Shirley Strawberry Carla, for real, Mississippi Monica Jr., better known as Kill Spates, the legend of Nephew Tommy. So, Junior, what's on your mind today?
22: Yeah, Unc, let me ask you this. You know, group vacations. Now, partner of mine, I ain't seen in a while. And he said, man, we should go on the trip, but I know how he like to travel. And I know there's going to be a problem. How you have any experience with group travels?
21: Yeah, now let me ask you a question. How do he like to travel?
22: Okay, we talked about, like, Holiday Inn Express and cars.
21: See right there? That's why I don't do that. And I've never been a fan of group vacations. Your problem is, the key word, you said, I haven't seen him in a while.
22: Yeah.
21: Why would you go somewhere for an extended period of time with somebody you ain't seen in a while? He has changed. And you don't know what the change is.
22: Yeah.
21: You know, y'all gonna be sitting somewhere dividing checks with a calculator. Y'all gonna be somewhere arguing about which way to go. And then all you need is for your girl to want to do something and his girl don't. Lord have mercy. Now, you got to do what your woman say, so now what you going to do, see?
22: Yeah.
21: It's just going to create a problem, man. I don't know that I would do it. We have an expert on the show that does it all the time, and he seems to have worked it out. I personally am not of that. Tommy, you do a lot of group vacations. Why don't you give him suggestions on how to do it?
23: Well, if you want to really cut down on your price, I mean, you need at least 12 to 20 people with you. 12 to 20.
22: What?
23: That'll cut things.
24: That's a field trip.
23: 12 I mean, if you want to really cut it down where you pay like
22: festival? 12 to 20.
21: See,
23: if you see get that? 12 to 20, you won't feel it at all.
21: See that
23: you
21: right really there?
22: Won't. Yeah.
21: That communal vacationing. That they got to vote every time y'all want
22: everything.
21: To do something.
24: He said vote.
21: Everything. Breakfast is a vote. Where we gonna go? A vote. How many RV? Vote. What size the boat? Vote. How a car, van, or a truck? Vote.
0: The bottom line, Junior, don't do it.
22: I bet not do it. What
0: sound like? Yeah.
21: Can I stay in your suite with y'all? No.
0: All right. coming up in 32 minutes after the hour, we'll hear from the nephew as he runs that prank back right after this.
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1: 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All right, it is time now to start your morning off with the nephew and run that prank back. What you got for us, Nev?
2: Your wife is having a black baby. Let's go, Kat.
3: Hello?
2: Hello, I'm looking for a William...
3: This Mr.
2: How you doing? Listen, my name is Simmons. I was, I don't know how to... oh, man. My wife and I evidently go to the same... fertility specialist that you and your wife go to, Dr. Are you familiar with Dr.?
3: I'm familiar with Dr., but that's supposed to be confidential.
2: Yeah, I'm aware of that as well, sir. My wife is out on business right now. She's gone for, won't be back until Tuesday, but I got a call today, a very disturbing phone call, and wanted to, you know, I looked your number up. They did tell me what was going on, and kind of wanted to let you...
3: Somebody told you my number? You got my number from somebody?
2: No, I looked up your number. Here it is in that show. My wife and I, evidently, you and your wife have been going through the same type of problems of trying to get pregnant and so forth and so on. And from my understanding, your wife is, what, 4 or 5 months pregnant? I'm not sure.
3: Yeah, well, wait a minute. Yeah, my wife is exactly 5 months pregnant, but I'm still confused on how you're getting in touch with me and what this has to do with me.
2: Well...
3: I mean, all that stuff that we've gone through is totally confidential, and I'm kind of offended that you're calling me.
2: I understand that. Well, what's happening is I got a phone call from the doctor's office today. It seems like there's been a huge mistake by the doctor's office. Evidently, your wife has been artificially inseminated with my seed, and I was...
3: What?
2: I mean, I'm just as disturbed as you are. You know what I mean? Because, I mean, me and my wife are, you know, my wife is 2 months pregnant. And finally...
3: How could they do something like that? I mean, that doesn't make any sense. I mean,
2: sir, I have no idea. All I know is that, you know, I hate to use the expression, but I'm your wife's baby's daddy. And
3: no, okay, wait a minute. No.
2: So
3: that doesn't happen. No way.
2: Sir, I'm trying to make sure I bring the news to you and see if there's anything that we can do to. I mean, after being 5 months pregnant, it's kind of hard to rectify the problem. So
3: okay, I don't want this to sound rude, and I don't want this to sound wrong. You said baby daddy. Are you black?
2: Yeah.
3: You're black, and my wife is gonna have a black baby.
2: Well, yeah, your wife is gonna have a black baby. But what I want you to know is, I'm not paying no child support.
3: You're about child support, and my wife is having some other black dude's kid. Are you crazy?
2: No, I'm not.
3: Are you out of your mind?
2: No, I'm not out of my mind. I'm just saying, I didn't lay down and conceive a child with your wife, so I'm making sure I'm not finna be paying no child support.
3: Man, I'm not even worried about the child support. I'll pay the child support. I'm worried about some doctor making a huge mistake and oh my God.
2: Your wife is having...
3: My wife is going to have a black baby. I can't believe... This is unbelievable. It's unbelievable. And I can't believe you didn't even call my house.
2: What?
3: And give me the... Doctor should give me the...
2: Well, don't you want it? It doesn't matter who gives you the news as long as you get the news. Now, what I want you to do is this. Please don't be giving the baby no white names and stuff.
3: White names. I can't believe... You're so... This is incredible. Incredible. Oh, my gosh. Oh... Calling me on
2: trying
3: to give me I'm ready to go crazy. This is crazy.
2: Okay, this is no reason to be violent, sir. You see what I'm saying? This is already
3: no reason to be violent. You're worried about me about paying child support and talking about your seed and your baby's daddy and all. Oh man, this is bringing the best out of me. I can promise you, unbelievable, man.
2: Let me ask you something, sir. Do you think you may need anger management? I mean, you're not gonna.
3: You know,
2: you're not gonna beat my child, are you?
3: Oh, man. You know how to push a man's buttons. I can promise you, man. That's crazy. No, I ain't going to beat nobody's baby. I got crazy,
2: you, I don't want you being violent to me and your wife's baby.
3: Oh, spin this thing around, huh? Man, where the do you live, man? Who the is this?
2: Okay.
3: Who the is this? Because this is crazy.
2: Well, here's what I'm going to ask you. Do you think you might want to be the godfather to the child?
3: To my own kid? No. Well, I guess it wouldn't be my kid.
2: It's me and your wife's child.
3: Don't you say that. That drives me even thinking about something like that.
2: It's me.
3: Don't you talk about something like that.
2: But it's me and your wife's child.
3: No, it ain't you and my wife. It was a mistake. So don't you even talk like that, you crazy. I'll tear a hole in your head. Don't you talk like that.
2: Okay. You're going to tear a hole in whose head?
3: In your head, you crazy.
2: See that? This
3: follow me up. You know,
2: this is the kind of thing I don't want my child around. This type of talk. This type of violence. See, you white folks get mad and want to kill everybody in the room. Won't you kill who you mad at? Why do y'all do that?
3: You. Who the this, man?
2: Can I say one more thing to you? Can I do that?
3: I don't know if I can take any more news from you, man. I'm jumped through the phone.
2: I got one more thing to say to you. This is Nephew Tommy from the Steve Harvey Morning Show. You just got pranked by your wife.
3: I'm gonna kill that. Oh man, why was that? Oh, it took us so long trying to get pregnant. She's gonna play a game like this. That's wrong. You freaking got me, man. Yeah, we listen to Steve Harvey Radio Show all the time, man. That's awesome. You guys are great. Oh man, I'm gonna go find her and give her a big kiss. I'm gonna do that for her. God.
2: All right, man. I got
3: you
2: one.
3: Son of a
2: I got one more question for you, baby. What is the baddest radio show in the land?
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1: God. All right. Thank you, nephew. We got to move on. Coming up next, it is Ask the CLO. Our Chief Love Officer, Steve Harvey, is in the building right after this.
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4: No. You've been in a blimp?
0: And that was when he was little. That's what we told him it was. We had just tied him to a balloon.
4: Shut up, man. 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
1: It is time to ask the CLO. Here we go. Monice in Hampton writes, my husband is a mama's boy, so when we plan vacations, I have to assume my mother-in-law will tag along. I want to go on a cruise in July, and my husband said that his mom gets seasick. Should I put my foot down or make other plans?
2: Well, I mean, sometimes you have to say, I want to be with my husband. If the mama gets seasick, she can't go on the cruise.
1: No.
2: Yeah. So go on the cruise, and maybe mama can't go this year.
1: It seems like the husband wants his mom there.
2: I know, but he need to pull up, though.
1: Yeah.
2: This is the mama's vacation, too. You know. I mean, not the mama's. This is the wife's vacation, too.
1: Right, I got you.
2: And she shouldn't have to take your mama everywhere. Now, you know, carry your mama to the store.
1: That's not a vacation.
2: Take your mama to the mall. Take your mama to dinner. But your mama can't go on vacation. That's all to it.
1: Yeah, that's a tough one though. Because what is she gonna do? She's up against a mama's boy and his mom.
2: Yeah, it's gonna be tough. You married him though. You knew this.
1: Yeah, you're right. You're right.
2: Yeah, so I think what he's saying is, I think he's saying make other plans. Mama gets seasick.
1: All right.
2: I take a old ass on there and have her throw it up.
1: That's just evil.
3: She'll never enjoy the cruise.
2: Oh, now let me explain to you what you can do. Because I used to get seasick. I don't get seasick no more. Uh-huh. Now, if it's rough out there, I get seasick. Mm-hmm. But just cruising, so what you can do, is take out there. Now, Dramamine works, but it sure make you sleepy, though. You could get her on that right there. Just put two Dramamine in her and trust and believe she going to sleep. Because two Dramamine put my big ass down.
4: Yeah.
2: So she don't get sick. So she don't get sick. But she going to be in that cabin sleep, though. I'm going to tell you right now. I took two Dramamine.
1: Yeah.
2: Lord have mercy.
1: What?
2: No, you can't take two.
1: Oh, okay.
2: Yeah.
1: All right.
2: And I always over-medicate myself. Dude, you take two Dramamine. You're in trouble.
3: You're going to miss a day.
1: You're
3: going to miss a day.
1: Moving on to Brittany in Atlantic City. Brittany writes, I was a dancer for 1 year, and I did it to pay off some debt and get my credit score up. My fiancé's friends thinks it will be dope for me to show up at my fiancé's bachelor party and give him a surprise lap dance. Should I run it by him first?
2: Don't do that.
3: Oh, my goodness.
2: Don't do that.
1: Mm-mm.
2: Do not do that.
1: No.
2: Now, I'm assuming that everybody know you was a dancer. But what you got to do is you got to let that chapter of your life be gone.
1: So,
2: don't go down here doing this.
1: So wait a minute. Let me ask you this, Steve. Don't surprise her fiance at the bachelor party, or don't run it by him first? Which one?
2: Do not go down there and surprise nobody. Don't go along with this. Tell his friends that's not what I do anymore.
1: Okay. Mm-hmm.
2: They will respect you better. But if you go down there, it's a test. Because let me explain something to you. He ain't going to be the only one at the bachelor party. Now, why you think they want you to do it?
3: Thank you.
2: Because they want to see.
1: Mm-hmm. Yep.
2: Because they want to see. Because dudes is dudes.
3: Yeah.
1: Yeah,
2: and if
1: you're
2: you
1: right.
2: go down there, young lady, it's going to be a mistake. Hey, that's not what I do anymore. I've changed my life. I love him, and I'm not doing that to my husband.
1: Okay.
2: That's how you get respect. I'm not surprised.
3: Mm-hmm. No.
1: All right. Moving on to Jocelyn in Tacoma. Jocelyn writes, my husband is furious with me because his shoes stink and I put them in the garage. His friend came by, and as he stood at the door, we watched him on camera fanning his nose when he spotted the shoes. My husband is embarrassed and blames me. How am I to blame because his shoes are funky? How?
2: You ain't to blame.
3: His feet.
2: You ain't to blame. That's why they outside. Look at your friend. Proof. Evidence. That they need to be outside. Y'all got to get some powder and some spray.
4: He's mad at his feet for real.
3: Yeah.
4: Yeah.
2: You got to get some stuff in there. Dr. Scholes. You need to pour some mouthwash in them shoes.
1: In the shoes? For your mouth.
2: Dr. Trishner's.
3: Yeah.
1: Trishner's.
2: Tish, whoever his name is, that's the strongest mouthwash I've ever seen.
3: Yeah.
2: If you don't dilute that, you going to have yourself a problem.
1: It's like pouring bleach in your mouth.
2: I didn't know that's what it was. So, you know, I took a cap like I do Listerine. I took a cap of it, man. I went, okay, cool. I started swishing it right in my mouth. My bottom lip was hanging open for about an hour.
4: Yeah, it's strong. It's powerful.
1: Yes, yeah, it is. It really is. It should get the job done, though, is what you're saying.
2: Yeah, you got it. It ain't your fault.
1: No. Okay. No. All right, last one. Clydette in Philly says, I'm 74 and my husband just turned 78. He has a thing for young women and he sits up all night watching TV and commenting on how shapely the women are. Is it normal or does he want to play the field after being married to me for 35 years?
2: Mm. He's 78. How far in the field can he go?
3: First row.
2: He can go right outside that barn, though. He been in for 34 years. He can look at the field, but he's 78. Yeah, he commenting on it. So what? He can't do a thing about it. He's 78. And besides, who want him?
1: But what is he saying, though, Steve? What?
2: Good look at him. Good look at him. Hoot nanny on that thing now. Girl, look at the badonka. Boy, they don't make the badonkas like that no more. Girl, look at that hoochie coochie. Oh, I'm telling you, look up in here, boy. Boy, that look like the whole Ponderosa right there. Boy, that right there. Boy, that's a slab of bacon right there. You won't remember that. Boy, that's a honey bacon.
1: All right.
2: That honey break right there. That honey
1: break. Thank you, CLO.
2: This is Steve Harvey Morning Show, man. I confess, I don't like watching my grandkids.
1: You have beautiful grandchildren. They're sweet.
2: Oh, they're beautiful. They crack me up. I don't like watching them.
1: Why
2: too much.
1: To watch
2: Stop. Put that down. Where you going? Oh. Boy, get out off of there. No, I don't know how to find Peppa Pig. Papa don't like Peppa Pig. You understand? Papa like watching SportsCenter and CNN and Netflix. That's what I'm going to watch. Papa, I want a drink of that. You can't drink McCallum.
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5: According to a new Planet Fitness study, women actually prefer the dad bod over six-pack abs, all right?
6: Thank God for that.
5: I know. You're welcome, guys.
6: We in business.
5: Yeah.

0: Oh, if it ain't mine.
1: No more kids, do you?
0: If it ain't mine.
2: Lord, I can't take no more kids.
0: I'm good with that.
2: And Father God, to live for me. Yeah. No, I ain't got no problem with a mom bod. I don't, you know, especially, you know, mom bod. Women have babies. Their bodies going to change. Well, that's, it's hard to snap all the way back.
3: Yeah, that's good. Ooh, that's child. Good to hear because, you know, there's so much pressure on women on their
4: yes.
3: physical looks.
4: Appearances.
3: And,
4: yes.
3: you know, their bodies and all yeah. of that.
0: But
3: everything
0: they ain't met
3: has
0: us.
3: To be so perfect.
0: They clearly ain't met us.
3: But we, yeah.
2: I'm telling you, man, my wife's hairdresser was at the house one time. Her husband dropped him off. Real big guy, man. Mm-hmm. I'm talking about really, really overweight. Nice guy, man. I liked him and his wife. His wife used to do my wife's hair. And she cut her hair off. You know, she was a stylist. She cut her into her hair, a little Halle Berry cut. And she was over at the house kind of quiet one day. And Marjorie said, babe, what's wrong? She said, just in here arguing with this fool. She said, who? My husband. You know, he saw my hair. He ain't like it. He come talking about he like long hair. I told him, hell, I like muscles.
3: This is discussing what we like.
2: But we got
1: you
2: each other.
1: Some of them.
2: Yeah. She said, but I like muscles, but we got each other, though.
4: Yeah. Deal.
2: But you like long hair? She said, hell, I like muscles.
3: That shut it down.
2: Yeah.
4: Yeah.
3: What yeah, but it is. I thought it would be more of a double standard because I know men are so visual.
2: I don't care that a woman has a six pack.
4: Would you say, Steve? What?
2: I don't care that a woman has a six pack. Well, what is that going to do? Mm-hmm. I mean, it's nice to look at it, but you know, uh-huh. there ain't no requirement.
1: Well, her six and my two, that don't add up. Like
2: that's an eight pack.
4: Yeah. Yeah. Where does that go? Where does that lead us, Tommy?
1: Where does that take us?
4: Because I'm about to go to the refrigerator right now.
0: If you look at your man, then you see him, then I have no right to demand a body if I can't provide one.
3: Okay. Now that was profound.
4: June, yeah.
3: That was profound.
2: Well, that makes sense.
3: Yeah. It really did. It really did.
4: Yeah.
2: You want somebody to be something you not.
0: Yeah. That don't make no sense at all.
3: But a lot of guys aren't as progressive as you guys. You know that.
2: Well, it don't matter.
3: You know that.
2: But they can be non-progressive, but they'll be over there by themselves somewhere.
0: Yeah. Mm-hmm. Exactly. Mm-hmm. And us three ain't that handsome.
2: Or you mess around and get some dumb woman with a six-pack. Now what you got?
1: What did you say, Junior?
0: Yeah. I said us three is not that handsome, so we can't really...
1: Y'all two are not that handsome.
4: You said two of y'all. Trio.
2: Tommy.
0: Here we go.
1: Hey, I'm sitting over here... Cute with a two-pack, okay?
4: That's it. What you're cute not with a two-pack.
0: Here we go, right?
3: Cute Tommy.
1: Not going to be ugly with a two-pack. I'm cute with a two-pack,
2: unattractive as you want to be.
1: I'm cute with a two.
2: I mean, and look, Tommy, can I tell you something? At times, shockingly, not attractive.
0: So,
2: I done caught you on some...
3: Shockingly.
2: Yeah, I've caught him on some angles. I've seen him from some different angles.
3: Yeah.
2: And I'm like, woof.
3: But you can't convince him of that, Steve. Tommy does not feel that way about himself. He believes in
2: that's because he looking out through one set of eyes. He is.
0: That's
2: he
0: it.
2: Come out here and look at him through these eyes. There's a lot wrong with you, Tommy.
0: For you to be cute, Tommy, you know how much stuff got to align.
2: Well, you know what, Tommy.
1: Shut up, Junior.
0: You need moon. You need stars.
1: I got some. It's some sexy on me somewhere. Now. I'm not gonna take all that.
2: Okay, where? What
0: get
2: on
0: to
2: you
0: it,
2: is sexy?
0: Well,
2: go ahead. I'm listening. Well, we got time. We all here.
1: Shirley Tilly.
2: Shirley ain't finna tell
3: I
2: you.
3: I don't think it's for the guys to determine whether another guy is sexy, though.
2: No. But he say sexy on me somewhere. Where is it, Tom?
5: What is it for us to tell him?
3: No.
1: The ladies know. Ask the ladies.
0: The ladies know.
1: Ladies,
4: well, Shirley,
1: you go first. Oh, hell.
3: No, seriously, Tommy. I've always thought this about you. Really. You have nice hands. Your hands are really nice.
0: Hands?
3: You got nice hands. Well, I mean, they're little, Steve.
2: A raccoon.
3: They're little, but they're nice, though. They're always, you know, well manicured and everything.
2: Hell yeah.
0: That's nice.
2: Hands.
3: Yeah.
0: But that still don't make it cute.
2: Ezra's hands is pretty.
3: Who's Ezra?
2: My grandson.
3: The baby?
2: He's 6 months old. He got
4: so
2: a pretty
4: So you saying, what is that? What is that?
0: Hands don't help make you
2: What
0: cute.
2: Is his hand? You thought, man, that's all you got is cute hands.
3: Women like a man with nice hands.
0: Is he cute?
2: Hell no. He got nice hands, Junior. She tried to give him something.
1: I'm not going to be ugly with y'all. I'm not.
2: Well,
1: I'm
2: okay, Carla.

0: 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All right, so Steve, yesterday, remember your nephew Tommy asked people to call in and leave a message if they think he's ugly or not.
1: Oh, hell. Put my foot in my mouth.
2: Be careful what you wish for.
1: Let's see how ugly I am. Come on.
0: Let's go to the phones. This caller says she sees some family features.
3: Hi, Uncle Steve. How dare you call nephew Tommy ugly? Now, I see the family features. Maybe Uncle Steve, you need to look in the mirror. Nephew Tommy, you are not ugly. God molded you in a perfect way. Many blessings. Take care. Bye-bye.
4: Oh, God. Well, see, God, no. Uh-uh. See that? No. See one. That church response? Nobody want to hear that. I know. Yeah, and you can, lady, don't try to throw shade at me. I done looked in the mirror. I've come to the conclusion. And if you see the family feature similarity, how we keep coming with two different conclusions? Now, God ain't made him perfect. He did not. And stop lying to people. Go ahead. We have another call.
0: Yeah. Just take a listen.
5: Hi, this is Missy from York, Pennsylvania. I just want to say, nephew Tommy is good looking. And I believe that all you men are good looking. Have a great day. And thank you so much for your show. It's greatly appreciated. Touches my heart every day. Talk to God. He'd love to hear from you.
4: Well, thank you, darling. I appreciate that. But we are not. We already know that we are not. Not all of us are
6: y'all
4: attractive.
6: Are not.
4: We know that. No, listen to me, Tommy. Stop listening to these church folks call in. Look how she ended to say. Ended her what she said. Talk to God. He love to hear from you. We need some non-spiritual people to call in here. We need
2: some people you to hear say that every day. Yeah. That's you in the show.
4: I'm exactly right. But she's a spiritual woman. I need some club people to call in. All right. Some people who will tell the truth.
0: Here's a caller named Corinne. Let's see what she says.
7: Hi, Steve. This is Corinne. I'm just calling to say that I love your show. I listen every single morning. I love your words of inspiration at the end. But one thing I got to tell you you're wrong about. Tommy is not ugly. You guys have a good day. Love y'all.
6: But I was
4: drop
6: club later
4: dead up. Ugly. You keep leaving out the adjectives with it. Don't call here if you ain't gonna tell the truth.
2: calling with him. Their opinion. Corinne says
4: no,
2: you were wrong.
4: I know, but she loved the show. She loved the inspiration.
0: All right.
4: And then, you start being complimentary, it's hard. One more call, sure.
6: I'm going to be ugly for us.
0: Lester
6: over.
0: From Slidell. Let's go.
6: Lester. Okay, we'll Lester. I know he said I was ugly. I know.
4: Lester. Hell yeah. Lester from Slidell.
0: All right. That's it for the phone calls. Coming up in 34 minutes after the hour, we'll have more calls, 877-29-STEEP, right after this. Oh, okay.
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0: right, guys, let's go back to the phones. If you would like to leave a message here for Steve, call 877-29-STEVE. All right, we have a call. We didn't get to Lester last time. Let's go to Lester from Slidell. Lester?
1: Hey, Steve, this is Lester calling from Slidell, Louisiana, right outside of New Orleans. Listen to your show as often as I can. I really love your inspirational message at the end of your show. But I was calling today to say, my wife and I, we don't think Tom is ugly. Tom is nice looking. He's okay. And we have our clock set in the morning for his prank of the day. So we love you. Take care. God bless. Thank you.
2: Woo! Thank you, Lester.
0: Yeah. Steve is Steve is right.
2: I thought Lester was going to do me. Thank you, Lester.
0: Nothing but good people calling.
3: Well, right. You know, they're good people and they're calling and they're calling complimentary. It's hard to turn on somebody and you tell them you like their show and everything and they like your prank.
0: Uh-huh. Mm-hmm.
3: But, you know, just let's just be clear. let's come on now.
4: What? Let's just be clear, Lester.
0: Come on. Look,
2: why you want me to be ugly so bad, man? Why you want that for
0: me? People have spoken.
3: So bad.
0: All right, Tommy put it out there for our audience to call in if he's ugly.
3: And who you thought was going to call in?
0: Let's go to Paul from Philly.
5: How you doing, Steve? This is Paul from Philly. First of all, I love y'all. Every last one of y'all. Y'all make my day every day. And I just listened to y'all closing remarks about Tommy being ugly. Yo, Tommy, I feel you, dog. But, you know, we got our thing. We got beauty on the inside. We pretty on the inside. All right? That's how we gonna do it. I'm a big boy. I'm gonna keep it 100. I'm fluff. But, yeah, I love y'all to death. And Tommy, ugly dudes gonna fit together. Be pretty. Don't let Uncle Steve get you. And Mr. Junior. And I would love to talk to Steve one-on-one one day. I just thank y'all. Y'all helped me through a lot. Thank you. Hope to hear my voice on the radio. Hope y'all hear this. And God bless every last one of y'all. Peace.
3: My man.
2: Did he call me ugly in a way, in a nice way?
3: Yeah.
6: Paul, Philly. Paul.
3: Tommy, you beautiful on the inside.
6: That's what he said.
3: I've always
2: known that. He didn't
3: see
2: my inside. He don't know.
3: Well, he hoping this day.
7: He said, we're going to stick together, dog. Said, we're going to stick together.
3: He said, look, man, that's how it is. You know, that's the first person that came in and tried to, you know, find a nice way to put it. Because these are really nice callers calling.
0: Yeah, we have some beautiful people.
3: You know, we're great, positive, uplifting people. And I don't think they're going to come in because they say so many things good about the show. And then turn around and lower the appearance value of one of the members on this show. But I'm not asking y'all to do that because I already know. Like, I'm looking at him on Zoom right now. He look how his head tilted. Yeah. I'm looking at him on Zoom. I ain't no doubt in my mind I'm correct.
0: I'm another call.
3: Absolutely 100% show. Like, look at his whole face in the camera. His face is bigger than anybody else's face on this Zoom now, ain't it? Ain't it? Shirley?
0: It is. Shirley? Yes, it is. Yeah. All right, we have one more call, Steve. One more. Nancy from Virginia left a message.
3: Okay.
8: Good morning. Morning show. This is Nancy Townsend calling from Newport News, Virginia. I just heard Steve's remark on Tommy being ugly and unattractive. Well, Steve, I have three things to say. First, I think Tommy is quite attractive in his own way. And he's sexy. Secondly, I think you're quite attractive in your own way, and you're sexy. And so is Junior, quite attractive in his own way, and he's sexy. Being attractive doesn't necessarily mean that you have to be fine as wine. You got to have swagger. And the three of you definitely have swag. So my vote is that all three of you are sexy and attractive in your own way. And that's how I see it. Have a great day.
3: Man, thank you so much, Nancy. You know, I love Nancy because she's a beautiful person. But I want you to understand, I want you to pay attention to the catchphrase. You are cute in your own way. Ain't nobody, you ain't cute in nobody else's way.
6: Nobody else's
0: way.
3: You ain't never been on the cover of a magazine, Tommy. There's a reason for that.
0: All right, we got to get to the nephew's prank phone call. That's coming up right after this. Thank you, callers.
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0: I'll freak you, freak you like no one has ever made you.
1: Coming up at the top of the hour, right about 4 minutes after, it's my strawberry letter for today, and the subject is the bathroom in the basement. Wait till you guys hear this letter. This one is crazy. We'll get into that. We'll get into that in just a little bit. Yeah. But right now it is time for the nephew and today's prank phone call. Nephew, what you got for us?
2: Well, Shirley, everybody right now is getting ready for graduations all over the country. Everybody's graduating high school, college, you know, it's all going down. I've been watching some college graduations, you know, they got some antics now. They stepping across the stage and they doing all this and that. You know, everybody's excited. But this particular gentleman that I'm about to call, I have to call and let him know that you are not graduating this semester. You are not graduating, young man, this semester. Ooh, ooh, ooh, ooh. Take a listen.
1: That's awful.
2: Why would I do somebody like this? Let's go, Cat Dog.
3: Hello?
4: Hello, I'm trying to reach a Trevon, please.
3: This him? Who is this?
4: My name is Joseph. I work over in student affairs. How you doing today?
3: I'm good. How are you?
4: I'm good. Listen, you're supposed to be, this is your fifth year here at the university. You're graduating in the next 7-8 days, am I right?
3: Yes, sir. I'll be out of this joint.
4: Okay. Listen, I'm giving you a call. We got a bit of a problem here that we want to try and discuss with you, and maybe we can get you over at Student Affairs and come in and have a meeting with us, but we wanted to bring it to your attention. Now, you took one of your last subjects was English, and you had an English exam with you guys are writing an essay. Am I correct about that?
3: Yeah, that's true.
4: Okay, it seems that we got some problems here that the professor there is actually insinuating that you may have cheated on this essay that you've actually written.
3: What? Cheated? No.
4: From what he's telling us here at Student Affairs is that you may have plagiarized some things that were in your essay.
3: Dude, no, I didn't plagiarize nothing that was in the essay. Everything is documented like it should be. So I don't know what you're talking about. Especially cheating on no exam or no paper, nothing like that. You must have got me mixed up with somebody else.
4: No, not at all. You're actually Mr. Trevon, correct?
3: I mean, that's me, but I didn't cheat on no exam or no paper, okay, for that matter.
4: Okay, well, let me try to bring you up to speed here, Trevon. What we're going to need is we're going to need you to actually come in and talk to us over here at Student Affairs so we can try to get this thing rectified. But I will let you know, it's going to take a few more days longer than graduation. So as of right now, you're actually not going to be walking and graduating with the rest of the students.
3: You got me messed up. What you mean I'm not going to be walking?
4: Well, until we get this situation rectified here, you're not going to be graduating with the rest of the students. Now,
3: I don't know what y'all got to do, but y'all need to figure it out and find out what the problem is. Man, I didn't cheat on no exam. The hell are you talking about, dude? My family is coming down here, and you talking about cheating on an English exam. The hell I look like cheating on an exam, and I'm getting ready to graduate. Man, now, y'all need to fix it, like, right now, like today while we on the phone.
4: We can't do that. It's a sensitive subject, and like I said, it seems like it's plagiarism.
3: I mean,
4: you know, if we can get you to actually come over to Student Affairs next Wednesday.
3: Man, you got me up. What you mean next Wednesday, dude? I'm graduating in a few days. What you talking about next Wednesday, man? Like, why my professor didn't give me a call? Why are you calling me?
4: Sir, this is not something that professors actually take care of. This is a student affairs situation. Now, and it's a very sensitive situation. Now, what we want to do is try to get this thing taken care of. And if what you're saying is actually true, then you'll probably graduate in August
3: you got me. I'm telling you right now, this is some. You got me. August? Man, I'm graduating this semester. I done been here too long to go through some my last few weeks of school, and you talking about August?
4: I'm not even trying to hear what you got to say, man.
3: My family is coming down here from everywhere to see me graduate. Man, I'm the first girl to graduate from my family. You talking about some talking about I cheated on the paper? A paper, dude? A paper? Man, you got me up, man. I'm going to work 2 and 3 jobs to see me through this school, and now I'm getting ready to graduate, and you talking about I gotta wait until August to graduate? Man, hell no. Nah. I'm on my way to the office right now, and you can tell whoever the professor is that I'm on my way, and he needs to be there, too.
4: Sir, all I can really tell you is that we can try and get this thing rectified as early as next Wednesday.
3: Like, man, what's your name again? And where is your office?
4: I'm at Student Affairs. I'm Joseph.
3: Oh, okay. So I'm about to get in my car right now, and I'm about to come over there, and we're going to handle this today. And how you singling me out? Cheating on the exam or paper, man? What the is that?
4: Sir, all they're saying is the professor's saying that there's a possibility of plagiarism here.
3: Man, are you kidding me, dude? I've been here 5 years. I'm the first male to graduate from college, man. My grandma is 82 years old, and she coming here to see me graduate. And you're telling me some about cheating on the paper, and I got to wait till August to graduate? Man, that. Man, you tell that professor to come to your office right now, because I'm already in my car on my way to come to your office, and we're going to handle this today. That man, you got me.
4: Sir, I don't have any more room on my schedule to actually pull anybody in today.
3: How the you going to call me with a like this? Talking about you ain't got room on your schedule? Man, hell no. Mr. whatever your name is, I'm on my way to your office
4: right now, and all I have to tell you,
3: and I'm telling you up front, it's going to be a problem that I ain't graduating in a few days. You got to deal with me. You got to deal with my family, my mama. We don't play this, man. You got to stop.
4: Sir, I understand. Is there a possibility that maybe you plagiarized and didn't know that you did that?
3: Dude, man, what the you mean? The paper was over some that I already knew.
4: Sir, can I tell you one more thing and then I'll actually...
3: You can't tell me a thing. You didn't already call me with some... Something I can't graduate with my class after I done been this for 5 years, then sacrifice and study my off, and you telling me I can't graduate until August? You ain't got to tell me.
4: I do have one more thing I need to tell you, and then I'll let you be on your way, okay?
3: Man, go ahead.
4: Can I tell you what I want to tell you?
3: Dude, go ahead. I'm telling you.
4: This is Nephew Tommy from the Steve Harvey Morning Show. You just got prank phone called by your best friend, Brian.
3: What? Hello? Man. Dude, somebody gonna playing jokes like that, dude. Man, do you know how hard I worked in school to get out this 5 years? 5 years. Man, I'm telling you.
4: Man, you are the first black male in your family to graduate from college. You're doing it big, boy.
3: Man, I know, man. It's been a journey, bro. I can tell you it's been a journey, man.
4: I got one more thing to ask you, baby. What is the baddest, and I mean the baddest, radio show in the land?
3: Man, it's that Steve Harvey Morning Show.
2: That boy there, that boy doggone, he almost... I felt so sorry about what I was doing to him. You know what I mean?
5: Did you feel bad?
2: Halfway through, I did. I said to myself, this is not right. This is wrong.
5: So you have a heart, but
2: even though you have a heart, let's keep going. We have to finish the prank.
5: You were torn a bit.
2: July 24th through the 26th, City Winery, Chicago. Yeah, July 24th through the 26th, Chicago City Winery, the Nephew Tommy. It's an evening with Nephew Tommy. Come on out and have a wonderful time in Chi-Town. It's hot. In the shot. That's when you want to be there in July. Yeah. I remember the taste of Chicago.
6: Ooh. You haven't said anything.
5: That's good eating. That's
6: good eating.
2: Real right good eating.
6: Mm-hmm. Mm-hmm. Yes.
2: Go ahead, Shirley. You said something.
6: Oh, I thought you said you were asking me about that. I'm sorry. I got distracted.
2: Don't take us out.
6: Coming up next. Strawberry letter. Strawberry letter subject, the bathroom and the basement. We'll get into it right after this.
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0: 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We could be reading your letter live on the air, just like we're going to read this one right here, right now. And you never know, it could be yours. Could be.
1: Yeah, it could be yours. We don't know if it is or not, but ladies and gentlemen, it's time for the Strawberry Letter with my good friend, Shirley Strawberry.
0: Thank you, my good friend, Junior. Subject, the bathroom in the basement. Dear Stephen Shirley, after 4 years of marriage, it looks like my husband has lost his mind. He's been feeling himself lately, and I'm so happy for him because he's achieved a lot in his short 29 years. Buying me a home was high on his list, and we just moved into a three-level townhome 6 months ago. Our housewarming party was lit, and we had people partying on every floor. Since the party, he's fixed up his bar in the basement, and he put in not one, but two huge TVs side by side. It's a walkout basement, so when he has his boys over, they enter and exit down there. Sometimes I don't see him all day on the weekends because he even has a kitchenette down there. My nosy mother came to visit, and she wanted to go down to bother my husband, and I told her to leave him alone. I explained to her that I text him if I need something, but I normally don't bother him if he's down there with his friends. She didn't like that, and she said her intuition told her I needed to pop up down there. Turns out my mother's gossipy friend told her that this hairstylist named Sandy was bragging about getting drunk as heck at my house. I don't know this woman, and she definitely was not at our housewarming party. Monday, I came home early to let the housekeeper in, and something told me to check the basement out. I found a bar of used Dove soap stuck back in the box and a travel-sized pack of feminine wipes. I didn't buy those, and I buy all of the toiletries for this house. I also saw a few strands of hair that looks like someone tried to flush down the toilet. My housekeeper says there's been evidence before that a woman had been in that bathroom. Do I confront my husband or pop up on him one night? Well, ma'am, popping up and confronting him both sound good to me. Both of them work. All right. But why are you asking Steve and I this? That's the issue. He's your husband and it's your house, basement and all. It's your house too. Why have you waited so long to find out what's going on? I mean,

0: And your mom was right, and the housekeeper confirmed it. I'm just surprised you haven't gone down there before now. You went days on the weekends without seeing him? I mean, how? Why? Yes, your husband is all the way wrong, but you never went down there to check on him, to see what all was going on. Your husband really has some nerve. I mean, this is bold of him to entertain ladies right in his own home. Really bold, really stupid on his part, too. And the women, they have to know you guys are married and they're at another woman's house. They're risking their lives being there, but they probably know that you never go down there, so, you know, hey, we'll just go and hang out or do whatever. They're acting as if you don't exist, and so are you. I don't know how you could go all that time and not go see about what's happening down there. I mean, you guys are just living two separate lives. You're upstairs, he's downstairs in his basement. I can't wait to see what happens when you do confront him and or pop up on him and his shenanigans. That's when the real truth is going to be told. So let us know what happened, okay? Steve?
1: This letter's stupid.
0: Yeah.
1: This letter is... I don't understand the arrangement at all. Nothing in this letter makes sense to me. Look, I have a man cave. I've suggested to everybody that a man who goes to work that's married should have an area, a place. Like, I know a guy that's got a smaller home, right? And he said, man, I don't have no whole room I can have a man cave in. He said, but we got a den. He said, I like to play my video games on my computer. I said, okay, then make that the restricted area. But in a house, a man has to have something that belongs to him because the rest of the house is going to be for the woman. But he's got to have something that's his. So he has this elaborate man cave with two big screen TVs in it. He has an entrance in the basement so nobody has to come through the house. And he's down there all weekend with his friends. He at work, you let him have that. That's y'all's arrangement. The fact that if you want something, you text him so you can communicate with your husband. This is where this letter starts to lose its steam. The next part, you've never been down there?
0: Get it.
1: Ever? In your house? And you obviously are feeling some kind of way about down there because you're asking me and Shirley whether you should go down there, pop in, or confront your husband about it.
0: Yeah.
1: Why is it confronting? I don't understand that. Why, if you go down in that house, is it popping in? I don't understand this. I don't know what to say to you. I'm going to say the same thing to you when we come back. Now, I'm going to use words, so don't nobody email me. I'm going to use words like stupid. I'm going to probably use a word like, I just don't know. I don't know. This letter don't make no sense to me. Because everything is so obvious.
0: All right. Hang on.
1: We'll try.
0: Yeah, we'll have part two of your response coming up at 23 minutes after the hour. Today's Strawberry Letter subject, the bathroom in the basement. We'll get back into it right after this.
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0: 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All right, come on, Steve. Let's recap today's Strawberry Letter. The subject is the bathroom and the basement.
1: The bathroom and the basement ain't the problem. It's the basement that you feel uncomfortable going to, that you don't want to pop into, that your husband uses as a man cave, which is perfectly fine. I think every man should have a place in the house that's uniquely for him. Not saying nobody else can't come there. I got a cigar spot in my house. But Marjorie's welcome there. I can't tell. Don't come over here. What?
2: Right. Say what?
1: I don't even understand this. So now, your mother came over and said she going down there. You said not to. She done went down there anyway, because she knows. Well, what he doing down there?
2: Right.
1: Where you can't go. Now, she done found some evidence of a woman being down there. Anyway, the housekeeper found some evidence. I don't know. It don't make no sense. I didn't even care.
2: Yeah.
1: Somebody found something that you ain't. Mm-hmm. The wife done found used feminine products, some hair that ain't yours. And there's some other evidence that let you know a woman has been over there. Mm-hmm. Now, the housekeeper said that y'all got a housekeeper too. Y'all 29. Mm-hmm. Y'all deep. She's found stuff before. So now you're assuming that this man is having company. And you want to know from me and Shirley, should you pop up down there or should you confront him? I don't know how either one of them is a question.
2: Right.
1: Because to confront him about what? Who in your house? I just can't do this. So let me state the things that I want to say right quick.
2: Okay.
1: This is your house. You ain't confronting nobody about nothing, and you ain't popping in. It's your house. Mm-hmm. Next statement I want to know, is he this stupid?
2: Right.
1: Is this man... Right. This stupid. Yeah. How assured is he that you'll never come down there? How is this possible?
2: Yes. Mm-hmm.
1: What have you all said that made him think he could get away with this? And then the last thing I want to say is, I've never been that comfortable. Right. Ever. But you know what? All these letters we get about a woman coming home and a man got another woman in the bed and all like that.
2: Ooh. Mm-hmm.
1: Mm-hmm. I mean, look, man, it's just like if you gonna cheat, there are some rules of decency.
2: Yeah, in your house? Are you insane?
1: Bruh,
3: yeah.
1: In your wife's house? In your wife's bed?
2: Ooh.
1: Dog, how you gonna work that out in your mind? I mean, bro, it's just about some decency, man. It's about respect. It's about what y'all built. It's about a lot of stuff. But, man, look at here. Is he this stupid? And then I have to ask you, are you this stupid? Because it's not about confronting. Dog, I'll be eating dinner and all of a sudden that stuff would be on the saucer in front of me. What is this? The hair would be on the saucer. The wrapper from the feminine product be on the saucer. The back of the earring holder would be on the saucer. And what is this right here?
3: The soap box that does all that.
1: With the what are you doing?
2: Why hasn't she gone down there? I don't understand.
1: What did he tell you that makes you text him?
2: Yeah.
1: Are you scared of him?
2: It sounds like it a little bit or something.
1: I just don't know how this letter is. When you was typing this, you didn't see none of this in it? Mm-hmm. And then come talking about my nosy mother. want to go down. I don't see him all day on weekends because he even got a kitchenette down there.
2: So you don't see your husband all day on the weekends?
3: Oh,
2: what?
3: I know. At what time they coming in?
1: I don't go down there.
3: You're not going down.
1: I text him, but I don't bother him.
3: What?
2: No. No.
1: If he down there with his friend.
3: Because I'll be going down there. What y'all doing? Yeah, What's going on down here? Where you at?
1: Uh-huh. Hey, fellas.
3: Yeah.
1: Y'all need anything?
3: Something.
1: Baby, you good? Just came down to give you a kiss, let you know I'm finna go out shopping.
2: Exactly.
1: I'm going out with the girls. Fellas, y'all need anything? Everybody enjoying yourself?
3: Right.
1: Who car blocking the driveway? What?
2: Mm-hmm.
1: I can't. Carl, I've asked you not to roll up on the grass, sweetie.
2: All of that.
1: Baby, while I'm gone, carry this garbage out. Something.
2: Yes, yes.
3: Just go see.
2: It's like she's afraid to go down there. Like, she's afraid of him. She's afraid to go down there. I need you to go to the store
3: and get some for these kids. I don't understand.
2: How do you not see your husband all day on the
1: weekend?
2: Y'all
1: smoking is
2: right
1: coming upstairs. I smell it.
2: Yeah.
3: Right.
2: Something.
3: Right, right.
2: Yeah.
1: Yeah. Oh, my gosh.
2: Yeah. It's a puzzle. It's a puzzle.
3: Y'all don't need no toilet paper.
2: All right. Post your comments on today's Strawberry Letter, Steve Harvey FM, on Instagram and Facebook. And check out the Strawberry Letter podcast on demand.
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2: It is time now for a round of Would You Rather. Guys, would you rather be married to someone extremely attractive, or would you rather be that someone in the marriage who is extremely attractive? So you want to be married to someone who's
0: fine and beautiful, or you
2: want to be beautiful and fine?
3: You know how to be attractive.
0: Hell yeah. I'm married to that now.
3: Yeah.
1: Why is it always
0: no good in hell? Well, I ain't cute. Hell. Tommy?
4: There go ugly and ugly.
0: Let me tell you something, Monk. I came up big time.
3: I know.
0: Yeah. So, well, all we doing is waiting on one more to come
2: on. Come on.
4: How ugly are y'all, dog? I mean, why y'all do that to yourself, man?
3: Do what?
2: Okay, so what? What's your answer?
3: What would you think?
2: Come on.
0: You look like Jackie. You got to be kidding me. I have seen your wife up close many times. Beautiful sister. How dare you?
3: So y'all compete?
0: I'm telling you something else, too. You lucky them kids look like her. That's another
3: brilliant move for him.
2: That's a jackpot.
0: Yeah.
3: That's a benefit for him.
0: Oh, God.
2: But he still wants to be the one that's extremely attractive.
0: He can.
4: Why would I choose to be ugly, though?
3: You ain't choosing it. You is not making no choice.
0: The name of your show ain't Ready to Love for good looking people. The name of your show is just Ready to Love. And all the reason they didn't name it Ready for Love with good looking people, because it had other hosts.
4: Oh, get out of here.
0: See, this type of conversation that's got that man that called in talking about, seem like you jealous of Tommy. I'm just truthful with Tommy.
2: All right.
0: This ain't jealousy. These is facts.
4: Come on. Would you rather have
2: a foot-long nose, or would you rather have a foot-long tongue? Which one? Nose or tongue?
4: Either one, I'm going to work it. I'm going to tell you that.
2: You're going to be cute with that, too.
0: What? Well, let me ask you something, ugly. What is you going to do with that foot-long nose?
3: That's what I want to know.
0: You think you ugly now.
2: He does.
4: I would be the most sexiest foot-long nose dude you ever seen.
0: See that
4: right
0: there? See that? That proves two things.
2: He is
0: ugly, and he is delusional. He thinks he's adding a foot-long nose on his already ugly, and he'll still be cute.
2: That's today's round of Would You Rather. Thank you, guys.
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0: buying washing powder?
1: Yeah. I was thinking about signing up. Then I got there, and he fell asleep, and I just left. But ma'am, he's not in Amway. That's what he told me. Her husband. Why'd you go to the hotel? I don't know. I thought it was office.
2: With a bed in the room.
1: I didn't. That's why I stood up the whole time. I was just standing at the door talking about this is something else. And then all of a sudden, when I walked in with that miniskirt on, he saw me and he just laid back. I said, well, we both won't be laying back. And I turned around and went on home.
3: You had
2: yeah. Mm-hmm. Yeah. Going home.
1: I don't know what he thought was going to happen, but that wasn't it.
2: So you left. So her husband believes that?
1: No, I didn't know. It ain't what he believed.
2: Be stupid. But,
1: yeah, but what we not finna do is I'm being here and, you know, having sex, and we not finna get that far. This conversation ain't never finna get to that right there.
2: So she's not gonna confess to her husband is what you're saying.
1: No. I don't know how the bed got messed up. Maybe when he had that heart attack, he was grabbing for pillows and stuff.
4: What we not talking about?
2: Do you ever tell the truth?
1: I mean, you know, you gonna ask me how the little fitted sheet corners got tore up. When you have a heart attack, you grab stuff. That's all I can tell you. And pull them corners up on that fitted sheet. I don't know how that bed got messed up. I know I wasn't in there with him.
3: You grab stuff.
1: Yeah, you grab stuff when you have a heart attack.
2: So she's telling the police and her husband that.
1: Yeah, anybody want to hear this story can hear it because it's not finna change. You know what? But what we not finna do if you're talking about.
0: You ain't gonna beat the boss.
1: No, we're not finna be talking about no sex.
2: She tells those lies.
1: That's not what's finna happen. I'm not finna do that, dog.
4: So yes, his wife Carla. Show up.
1: Yes,
2: what
1: Carla.
2: If his wife wants to talk to her?
1: What you need, sweetie? You need to talk to your man because obviously, you know, Amway
2: he's
1: is
2: dead.
1: Not what
2: he's
1: doing.
2: Dead. You were the last person to see him alive.
1: Well, he lied about the Amway packages. I do know that.
0: Amway is not what he's doing.
1: He did not have no Amway card. He didn't even have an Amway card. That's what I'm talking
2: about. All right. Don't be
1: I don't know why he picked Amway, but that's what I went down there for.
4: Coming up in 20 minutes, we'll have more of the Steve Harvey Morning Show right after this.
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3: 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For $75,000 now, Dr. Ryan Ninestein has patients picked up from the airport and whisked to his clinic at Bergdorf Goodman, where they're expertly tweaked and tucked. They're then taken to legendary hotel, the Pierre, two blocks away, where they recover with a 24-hour nurse and daily visits from the good doctor. Apparently, the procedure is aimed mainly at moms and focuses on postpartum issues like loose skin, muscle damage, hard to lose fat, and sagging boobs. So there you go, a makeover for $75 if you know the right
2: people. Here's the question. Each person on the show, you have to have plastic surgery. You have to have plastic surgery. What's the one place you're going to get done? We will have that as soon as we come back. Come back and listen to what the Steve Harvey Morning Show thinks of themselves. That's time spent listening. Tom, I know you got to think of something because you're perfect. So you take your time. You'll go last.
4: Yeah.
3: All right. We'll be back with the morning show with the crew at 33 after, right after this.
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1: You know, men are really, really not nurturing is not really what we do.
2: It's not what you do.
1: Now, he looking at a week of you need a bath. You ain't walking. Now, you want some more soup.
3: Get
1: the game on. You all in here. You
3: the
1: know.
3: Game is on. What that got to do?
1: You need to be washed.
2: In sickness and in health. He took that bath.
0: I got to get you to that bathroom. We got a problem.
3: What is the problem?
2: You guys are such babies. What?
1: Yeah. And if you start before I get out that door, I don't need to be in here for this. Hey, wait, wait, whoa, baby. Whoa, wait a minute. God damn it. I took too long getting you in here.
3: I wasn't expecting that one. You are so stupid.
1: You have got to wait. You have got to wait till I get out of here. Did I take too long getting you in here? Baby, as soon as I set you down, you just started. I got to get out this door.
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3: So the question on the table is, what would you have if you had to have plastic surgery? What would you do?
1: We're going to start with you first.
6: Okay. I'm telling you right now, I'm going to get this hairline back. I'm going to get it. I got to get that. I'm tired of everybody thinking I'm always surprised. I'm not. I'm just looking at
1: you. Well, I'm looking at you on the Zoom, Junior, and I do like to say that your hairline and your head sets line up perfectly.
3: Stop saying that. You say that every day.
1: It do, man. It's just amazing. I love that about you, dog. I mean, as far as I'm concerned, you ball.
3: According to this Zoom.
1: Yeah. Okay, Carla.
7: Let me tell you something. Tummy tuck. Y'all gonna be able to talk to me.
1: They quit talking to you?
7: I'm gonna have on so many crop tops. Walking around. Y'all gonna be like, put some clothes on. Never.
8: Why is Carla wearing halters to church?
3: I'd probably get my thighs done. My thighs. I'm a little tired of them rubbing together, making noise. Get them tightened. A little tightened. Mm-hmm. I'll get my thighs done. What? Tell me, because I want it. I want that.
8: Careful how you do it now. Careful.
7: And do they have it for tummies? Mm. Whatever you about to say.
3: My real answer is you can skip it.
1: No, I'm not kidding. What I got ready to say was so HR-ish.
7: Could have been off the air.
1: I caught myself and went.
3: Because I said my thighs.
1: Yeah, I can't say nothing. Tommy.
3: Off the air.
8: Big dog, I ain't going to lie to you. Plastic surgery for the nephew.
3: What? Yeah.
8: I'm finna be 6'6". I'm telling you right now, I'm finna be 6'6".
1: Well, I tell you, the only way they're gonna be able to do that, they're gonna have to glue you to them stilts.
3: Yeah, can't get that.
8: I'm telling you, I'm 32 waist, 38 length, boy.
3: So you get your stomach done.
8: No, I'm already 32. No. I'm getting more legs, Shirley. I'm gonna be 6'6".
1: They do. They get in Thailand. They can give you 2 inches.
8: See that, Shirley? You don't know.
3: He says limb lengthening surgery.
1: Yeah, he says six six, Steve. Nah, hell no. You'd have to be you had to walk around in a chair.
8: From five.
3: Yeah.
1: You to be 6'6". You had to walk around in a chair.
8: What about you?
1: I'm getting a six pack.
3: Yeah.
1: six-pack shirt open.
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1: It's our last break of the show. This is it. But Steve, before we get out of here, we have a few more voicemails about Tommy. Remember when he asked people to call in to let him know whether he was ugly or not? Because that's a big debate on this show.
2: Yeah,
1: you guys, you and Junior think you're ugly. Tommy thinks he's cute. So let's go to the phones. This caller talked about gratitude.
3: No, I do not think neither of you guys are ugly due to one thing. Your gratitude actually makes your attitude. So if your attitude was ugly, then yes, of course, you guys all would be ugly men. But no, you're not ugly by all chance. Trust me, y'all not ugly. Ugly is ugly, but y'all not ugly. Have a good one.
2: Now, I understand where she's coming from.
1: What'd you
2: ugly,
1: say, Steve?
2: I do understand where she's coming from because ugly has degrees and levels.
1: Uh-huh. Uh-huh.
2: And, you know, we're not horrid.
1: You're real cute at the bank.
2: Like, I've stood next to some ugly people knowing I was ugly, but the whole time I was saying, well, at least I ain't that.
1: All right, here's another caller. Here's another caller. Just listen.
4: Good morning, Steve Harvey and morning crew. So I was listening to your closing remarks today. Steve, I just want to let you know that Tommy is fine. Don't put him in the ugly category. Actually, I think you guys are all cute, handsome. So Tommy, don't accept what they're saying about you. You are fine. Have a great day, guys.
2: Thank you, ma'am. Another wonderful caller. Thank you so much for the uplifting. You know, trying to make
1: positivity.
2: Us, you know,
1: mm-hmm.
2: Yeah, feel better about ourselves. But we know. We know, baby. We all right with it. We've been this way a long time. I'm 66 years old. I know good and hell well what's going on. And at this age, it's no longer necessary to be delusional.
1: Here's another caller, Steve, that just says, stop saying you're ugly. Stop it.
5: Hi, Steve and morning team. I was listening to the show today. And Steve, I just don't know why you always say you are unattractive, you're ugly. Why are you saying that? You are a very, very nice looking and attractive man. Why do you put yourself down? That drives me crazy. Stop saying that. Have a good day, guys. Bye-bye.
2: Yeah, baby, see, I don't think you understand where I'm at with this. See, I'm not putting myself down at all. I actually look in the mirror and realize what it is. And the fact that I have gotten this far with that, I actually applaud myself even harder. Because, Shamar Moe, who clearly has been ordained as a fine man,
1: Oh, this is true.
2: I still managed to make it anyway? Good Lord. Mm. You know, Chico DeBarge, El DeBarge, all the Silvers, all them light-skinned boys, Al B. Shue, all of them. You know what I mean? After seven. You know, I heard them singing on the thing the other day. They still, you know, trying to stay cute and everything, you know?
6: Yeah.
2: Mm-hmm. You know, they after seven, you know, we after midnight. That's all. You know, just got to know where you at in life. You know, I'm really, really good with it.
0: How are you feeling, Tommy? You asked people to call. They called today.
7: I'm feeling very sexy right now. I'm feeling very sexy.
1: Okay, I feel, that's a good thing.
7: Yeah. You know, vindicated. I feel a lot better. I feel a lot better. I had one guy call kind of. He was
1: Paul
7: nice
1: from
7: with
1: Philly.
7: Me. But he was really telling me I was ugly with him.
2: Yeah, but I did it in a nice way.
8: And let's take this into account too. This was a very small sample size.
2: Yeah,
8: very
1: audience.
8: Yeah, very small.
7: No, this was a poll. This was a poll. This is how they do it on CNN. This was a poll. What y'all talking about?
1: not mentioning CNN.
7: Yeah. Oh, my bad. That's right. That's right.
8: MSNBC.
7: That's how they do it on the other networks. Okay? Right. Yeah, that's the poll.
2: Yeah. Y'all, you know, Tom, I understand where you're coming from, man. I appreciate you trying to hang on and be strong. If that's what you got to tell yourself to get through your day, I understand that, you know. But I want you to take notice of a couple of things, man.
1: This is his daily affirmation.
2: I just want you to hear me out now. You're on a very successful TV show that has reached syndication, which is a major, major milestone and accomplishment. Very few shows, 85 to 90% of the shows that enter on TV are not there 2 years later.
7: But you said I'm an ugly host?
8: That's what it sounds like he headed.
7: Yeah.
8: He headed
7: that's what you headed, like I'm an ugly host on the show. Go on, friend.
2: I'm just saying. But you've never heard them say Ready to Love starring Nephew Tommy. Because they don't want the people to focus on the how you look. Because when you're starring in something, they got that's like a bright light.
1: That's like Denzel.
2: Yeah, you know, just man on fire, starring Denzel Washington. They know you on the show. Uh-huh. They know you're good on the show. But they don't want to feature you.
1: Oh.
2: They don't want to put all that bright light on you.
7: I have bad features. My features is bad. That's what you say.
2: They're just a slightly off.
1: We gotta go, Steve.
2: Like, from the side, you look like a turtle.
1: It's terrible.
2: And when last time you heard somebody sit talking about, you seen that cute turtle?
1: Take us home, crazy.
2: Like you can sell big lighters. Y'all have a great day, y'all.

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0: y'all knew 104.1 The Vibe, Baton Rouge's R&B and back of the day jams. Music coming up from DJ Khaled, Rihanna, and Bryson Tiller. Rihanna adding new bronzers to her Fenty Beauty collection. She is doing the most. I love it. Also, Sade is on the way. 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

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PJ Morton drops a new album June 19th. On Juneteenth. 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
1: Music on the way from Ashanti, also Roger. Coming up, I am Beyonce Fox. I always check in on the talkback line. I'm getting a lot of calls. I'm hearing y'all. I am hearing everything you say. However, some of you, I can't hear you at all. Because you've got the radio on in the background or there's the TV playing. It's really, really loud. So just FYI, when you leave us a message on the talkback line,

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Congratulations to Jamie Foxx. He and his girlfriend expecting a baby. Here he is with Somebody.

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I'm Beyonce Fox, reminding you not to miss the Strawberry Letter tomorrow morning on the Steve Harvey Morning Show.

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0: 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I have a question. Where do you think is the best city to start a career in? Think about that. Back with the answer in just a bit. Meanwhile, Joy and Payne from Frankie and Mace, Read Your Mind from Avant, and more on the way. So, back to that question. Did you know Atlanta is being ranked as the best city to start a career in? That's according to a new Wallet Hub study. Atlanta was followed by Orlando, Austin, Tampa, and Miami. But Atlanta heads the list. I thought pretty good information. A lot of young graduates getting ready to walk the stage, receive their degrees and diplomas. So thinking of starting a new career, Atlanta might be the spot for you.
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0: 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We've got your chance to win the $2,000 Father's Day giveaway just in time for Father's Day. It's $2,000 for the dads. 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